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7: Your Moody Radio forecast. Expecting to see dry weather for tonight, but the rain returns on Tuesday. Cloudy skies through the early morning will drop down to right around 80 degrees. Sunny skies with chance of showers and storms Tuesday afternoon. A high near 95, a heat index near 105. Hit or miss showers and storms Wednesday, a high near 95. Sunny mid-90s on Thursday. I'm staff meteorologist Sally Russell for Moody Radio, Florida.
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9: I believe that young teenagers have an incredibly sensitive identity, and I think they need as many people in their corner telling them, hey, I like you. You're incredible. You're going to fit in. You're going to make it. I believe you can do it. I believe that comes from parents, and parents need to be speaking that into their children.

0: plants and animals that put water to work. Learn about them on today's Creation Moment. And now, here's our Creation Moment's host, Ian Taylor.
1: Hydraulics are part of our everyday lives. Fluids, such as the brake fluid used in your car, cannot be compressed. So when you step on the brake pedal, that fluid can be forced from a cylinder into the braking mechanisms attached to your wheels. All hydraulic machines work in a similar way, because the fluid used will flow easily to areas where there is less pressure. Our Creator made great use of hydraulic principles in many of His creations. We have rigid bones and use fluid to expand and contract our muscles, to bend and stretch our legs. But the spider, for example, does not have a rigid skeleton, so it uses muscles to bend its legs, then pumps fluid into its leg to straighten it out. The North American dwarf mistletoe builds up a hydraulic pressure equal to that found in a truck tire in order to catapult its seeds out to a distance of almost 50 feet at a speed close to 60 miles per hour. The squirting cucumber, found in the Mediterranean area, uses the same principle to propel its seeds up to 40 feet. Unless you think that the brake system in your car came together by chance and natural forces, it doesn't make any sense to believe that spiders and other plants and animals came about without a designer and creator.
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2: Your Moody Radio forecast. Expecting to see dry weather for tonight, but the rain returns on Tuesday. Cloudy skies through the early morning will drop down to around 80 degrees. Sunny skies with chance of showers and storms Tuesday afternoon. High near 95, a heat index near 105. Hit or miss showers and storms Wednesday, a high near 95. Sunny mid-90s on Thursday. I'm staff meteorologist Sally Russell for Moody Radio, Florida.
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1: Chandler Moore on Moody Radio. Hi, it's Bill Meyer with a Christian artist update for you. Ann Wilson shared an emotional new song coming out called Me and Jesus. She says it was inspired by the recent death of a young friend. Ann posted, "In February of this year, I lost a really sweet friend of mine. She passed away unexpectedly, and it was so heart-wrenching walking through that time." 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
1: Let's listen in as Jesus is teaching the 12 disciples. These men were going to carry the good news of the Messiah, first of all to their fellow Jews. And consequently, Jesus addressed the serious sins of the religious leaders in Israel. They had perverted the justice system outlined in the Old Testament and modified it to give ordinary citizens the right to take the law into their own hands and retaliate. The scribes and Pharisees also came up with their own parameters for love. They taught that their fellow Jews were to love those who loved them, but to hate those who hated them. Here's Jesus' response.
2: You have heard that it was said, an eye for an eye and a tooth for a tooth. But I tell you, don't resist an evildoer. On the contrary, if anyone slaps you on your right cheek, turn the other to him also. You have heard that it was said, love your neighbor and hate your enemy. But I tell you, love your enemies and pray for those who persecute you.
1: Jesus, of course, set the standard higher yet when he died for the sins of the whole world. Looking down from the cross, he uttered, Father, forgive them because they do not know what they're doing. And the Apostle Paul certainly spoke to this issue. He wrote, if possible on your part, live at peace with everyone. Friends, do not avenge yourselves. Instead, leave room for his wrath. For it is written, vengeance belongs to me, I'll repay, says the Lord. On the other hand, Paul also taught that if there are serious violations of the laws of the land, God has established governments to punish evildoers. But this is not our right. It's not our responsibility. But in our overall relationships, we're to practice this principle to live by. We're to imitate Jesus in the way he related to people who were selfish, prejudiced, judgmental, hateful, and vengeful.
2: The Bible principle you've heard today comes from the Life Essentials Study Bible. For more information, go to BiblePrinciples.org.
3: Your Midi Radio forecast. Expecting to see dry weather for tonight, but the rain returns on Tuesday. Cloudy skies through the early morning will drop down to right around 80 degrees. Sunny skies with chance of showers and storms Tuesday afternoon. A high near 95, a heat index near 105. Hit or miss showers and storms Wednesday, a high near 95. Sunny mid-90s on Thursday. I'm staff meteorologist Sally Russell for Moody Radio, Florida.
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0: Carly Ann Taylor on Moody Radio. 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

0: This is FEBC Today with Ed Cannon, the president of the Far East Broadcasting Company. Ed, for the next several days, let's focus on the country of Indonesia, largely a Muslim population, and yet FEBC has 7 radio stations and even more ministry there.
1: We've been working in Indonesia for almost 50 years, and we have a huge impact on the population, which is, by the way, very diverse. 17,000 islands make up Indonesia, over 700 languages, and many different cultural lifestyles. 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
3: Your Midi Radio forecast. Expecting to see dry weather for tonight, but the rain returns on Tuesday. Cloudy skies through the early morning will drop down to around 80 degrees. Sunny skies with chance of showers and storms Tuesday afternoon. High near 95, a heat index near 105. Hit or miss showers and storms Wednesday, a high near 95. Sunny mid-90s on Thursday. I'm staff meteorologist Sally Russell for Midi Radio, Florida.
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0: If I were to ask you, what regrets do you have in life? How would you respond? If I could do it all over again, Christian leaders share the most important lessons of their lives. Nancy DeMoss Walkum is a radio host and author who is humble enough to admit she has some regrets.
1: I think the two biggest things that gnaw at my inner person, one is that I haven't loved better. That I've been more demanding and censorious and critical of others and not as gracious and loving and receiving of others as God has been of me. And the second thing is that I've wasted so much time, so many hours, so many moments that add up to many hours. And it's not that I don't spend a lot of hours living intentionally and being productive, but I think about in the course of any given day, how many moments are just whiled away, wasted, not used carefully and wisely? And that isn't to say that I think every moment of a Christian's life should be spent in, you know, activity that can be accounted for in some world sense of productivity. But I mean that even in the time when I'm just enjoying the company of others, to be intentional about focusing on them and not being distracted and not multitasking with my phone in my hand or always thinking about the next thing and not being all there in the moment for the people and the places where the Lord has assigned me. And so if I could go back and do it again, I would like to be more intentional, more purposeful about how I spend and steward the hours that the Lord has entrusted to me.
0: Thoughts from Nancy DeMoss Walkum. This has been a production of Moody Radio, a ministry of Moody Bible Institute, based on the book, If I Could Do It All Over Again.
2: Your Moody Radio forecast. Expecting to see dry weather for tonight, but the rain returns on Tuesday. Cloudy skies through the early morning will drop down to around 80 degrees. Sunny skies with chance of showers and storms Tuesday afternoon. A high near 95, a heat index near 105. Hit or miss showers and storms Wednesday, a high near 95. Sunny mid-90s on Thursday. I'm staff meteorologist Sally Russell for Moody Radio, Florida.
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0: We Are Messengers on Moody Radio. Hi, it's Bill Meyer with a Christian artist update for you. The brother-sister group Cain is sponsoring a Little League baseball team. It's called the Cain Crush. They say they sponsor the team so all the cousins can be on it together. And you can check out a very cute video of their kids in their baseball uniforms on their Facebook reel.
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0: Tasha Layton, Meet Me in the Valley on Moody Radio. You know, in the book of 1 Peter, Christians are called to be aliens on this earth. 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

0: Micah Davis, a young guy, man, in Indianapolis. He's doing it right, and he's got a heart for this. And he ministers in an area where people can, like everyone, get stuck in a shame cycle, like, I'll never get out of this, or begin to kind of go, yeah, I'm going to use God's grace to go out here and peddle again. Hang on. Micah Davis, straight ahead.
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2: One stormy evening in a village near Tabora, Tanzania, Juma sat alone in his mud brick house while rain hammered the tin roof. 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"Even though I walk through the valley, I will fear no evil." Juma later shared that it felt like God himself had spoken into his despair. 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
0: All you got to do is crack open the Word. You go to John 8, and here's what you find. Woman caught in adultery. All right? That's right. She cheated on her husband. Bunch of religious zealots trot her out. Jesus, by way of some profound, we can't break into it right now, but with some profoundly wise conviction, whittles away on her accusers to the point where he says, look, there's no one standing here any longer. I don't condemn you. But he says this as well, go and sin no more. I got a guest right now, Micah Davis. He's pastor of teaching and vision at the Sanctuary in Indianapolis, Indiana. And I know enough about this guy to know he's the real deal. Mike, I want to begin right here with this John 8 passage. The interesting thing is, and I'm so glad Jesus used adultery, because with that one, it's kind of a sin that can pigeonhole you. You can live with, I'm a marked adulterer the rest of my life. Jesus said, no, I don't condemn you. I'm not condemning you. But he also says this, go and sin no more. And it seems like we fall off on two sides of this. You know what I mean, Micah? It's either like, oh, I'm stuck in this shame cycle, or we find excuses to keep dipping our toe into the sin that we were in. What do you say, Micah?
7: Yeah, you know, that story in John 8 is really fascinating.

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8: Well, one of the, the untouchable discussion of the day is, what do I do if I'm gay? Or what do I do if I've lost clarity about my sexual identity? We're bold enough here to go after those topics, and we've got an expert with us today, Gary Ingram. He's the founder with his bride of Love and Truth Network. But believe it or not, Boom Crew, it's a national ministry that equips pastors and leaders to help restore relational and sexual wholeness and biblical identity. Wow, Gary, you got a calling to some tough issues, don't you, my man?
9: Well, in many ways, yes, but also a lot of joyful issues. It's
8: yes.
9: Amazing to see how lives can be changed, and that's what God did for me, so love giving it back.
8: I love this, man. I got to tell you something, Gary. I was raised in a time when people weren't talking about this stuff, and I had a dear friend when I was in high school, and her brother was my friend as well, and he struggled with this sexuality big time, and he got victory, but it was on his deathbed here in Chicago. But my folks were holding him in their arms, and it's a beautiful story. But there wasn't a place for my friend John to process any of that back in the day. How are we doing on that right now in the church today?
9: Yeah, so that's a beautiful story, and I'm sure a painful story. Those things are not mutually exclusive, right? So,
8: right.
9: So what you were talking about, it was kind of my experience as well. There wasn't much room for that. And unfortunately, now the pendulum has swung so far the other direction. You know, we have professional organizations that would love to make it illegal for counselors and others to even broach the topic that somebody coming to them bringing their right of self-determination and saying, you know, I experience same-sex attraction. I'm dealing with gender dysphoria. I don't believe this is what God has for me. I don't want it for my own life. I would love your help. And so many organizations, so many political organizations, too, would love to make that illegal to even go down that road. So you're really, it's funny, you hear the phrase conversion therapy, and I think it's happening, but in the opposite direction that everyone's assuming. It's you're only

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5: All you got to do is crack open the Word. You go to John 8, and here's what you find. Uh-oh. Woman caught in adultery. All right? That's right. She cheated on her husband. Bunch of religious zealots trot her out. Jesus, by way of some profound, we can't break into it right now, but with some profoundly wise conviction, whittles away on her accusers to the point where he says, look, there's no one standing here any longer. I don't condemn you. But he says this as well, go and sin no more. I got a guest right now, Micah Davis. He's pastor of teaching and vision at the Sanctuary in Indianapolis, Indiana. And I know enough about this guy to know he's the real deal. Mike, I want to begin right here with this John 8 passage. The interesting thing is, and I'm so glad Jesus used adultery, because with that one, it's kind of a sin that can pigeonhole you. You can live with, I'm a marked adulterer the rest of my life. Jesus said, no, I don't condemn you. I'm not condemning you. But he also says this, go and sin no more. And it seems like we fall off on two sides of this. You know what I mean, Micah? It's either like, oh, I'm stuck in this shame cycle, or we find excuses to keep dipping our toe into the sin that we were in. What do you say, Micah?
6: Yeah, you know, that story in John 8 is really fascinating for a couple of reasons. You know, backing up all the way, why is the woman brought out? Where's the man? You know, adultery takes two to tango.
5: Yeah.
6: So there's already like an interesting aspect to that story. But the second piece in that John 8 passage, it says, starting with the oldest, they dropped their stones and walked away. And I've always found that really fascinating because I wonder if there's a connection tied to wisdom and length of years lived and, you know, number of sins that someone has done over the course of their life. You know, maybe the light bulb went on the quickest for the oldest there, but it's a really interesting passage of both truth and grace, as you mentioned, that Jesus mentions to the woman, who has condemned you? And she says, no one, sir. And then he finishes with that beautiful line, go now and leave your life of sin. And I think that's the journey of forgiveness. It's offering both truth and grace. It's not sidestepping what's been done wrong, but it's also not holding that person in a prison of offense for the rest of their life either.
5: Yeah, and you can look at this practically and maybe understand it, Boom Crew, a little bit more if you just look at parenting. You find the parent that kid screws up and dad says, you screwed up, you are a screw up, and that's just who you are, right? And those words echo with us forever. And then you find a parent that goes, oh, my Johnny can do no wrong. You know, everything's good here. And but those are two dysfunctional sides of this high ridge of what really a shame-free life looks like, Micah. What do you think?
6: That's right. Absolutely. You know, I think this is so beautifully demonstrated, actually, all the way back in the Garden of Eden. Most people don't catch this, that after Adam and Eve sin, they're hiding, and God asks that age-old question, where are you? And most people think that that question is being asked in a sort of like, gotcha, oh goodness, here comes God type of way. But I see that question more through the lens of curiosity. Like, beyond that, he says, where are you? And then when they step out, he says, who told you that you were naked? It's this, you know, this father whose heart is broken, like, oh, who told you? And then the very next line, we read this, that God clothed Adam and Eve. Most scholars believe it's actually the very first animal sacrifice that takes place. The Hebrew word there is kahoneth. It

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5: 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Let's dive in. We're going to begin in Chicago today. Joy, go right ahead. Hi, Joy, are you with us? All right, let's try Oswego and Lupe. How about, are you there?
6: Yes, I am.
5: Great. How can I help you?
6: Yes, hello to you and everyone. And
5: thank you.
6: Just like to ask for advice as far as my daughter that's going to turn 20 in December. We're trying to figure out how she could start building credit. Okay. And she's not currently working right now. She just got her license for a nail technician. But just trying to guide her. I feel like I am lost myself. I've been in my job for 25 years in the medical field. She's not interested in anything like that, but I would like for her to start, building her credit.
5: Yes. Okay. Yeah, very good. And the goal when you're just starting out is to, okay. Yeah. Excellent. The goal is to build positive credit history while avoiding debt. And so we certainly don't want to take on any debt. We don't want to pay any interest. We don't want to develop that cycle of using debt to live beyond our means. And yet we recognize we live in a system that requires, or it's helpful to have, cost effective to have credit over time, whether you're renting an apartment or borrowing money to buy a car that fits into your budget. All of those things require good credit. So there's a couple of ways to go. One would be to become an authorized user on a parent's credit card. So, for instance, your card, if you have a long history of on-time payments and a low balance or no balance because you pay it off every month, then your daughter could be added to your account to benefit from your account's history.

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7: Leslie King is the founder of Sacred Beginnings, a wonderful organization located in Grand Rapids, Michigan. They take in former sex workers, supporting them in addiction counseling, job training, and community building. This isn't an academic exercise for Leslie King. This is somebody who is in the business of sex trafficking and prostitution for 20 plus years. And boy, what a powerful story. She tells it all in her brand new book, When Angels Fight. I want to go back to your being so vulnerable at this point. And I also want to point out, Leslie, I hope our friends heard with the ears on their heart, not just the ears on their head, that you were aching to be affirmed, to be valued, to have significance, for somebody to tell you that you counted and that you were important. None of that, by the way, comes as a surprise. That's how God designs every single one of us. And if we don't get it, we start looking in other places as well, because that hole needs to be filled. So now we had this first person who's made you feel like the center of the universe, the little princess that you always wanted to be. He passed a vision for your future, talks about how you're going to make money. But as the poet says, oh, what a wicked web we weave when first we practice to deceive. He wasn't a friend at all. Who was he really, and what was he trying to get you to do, and what did he eventually get you to do?
8: One day, we went to his friend's house like we usually do. But this time when I came to, his friend was on top of me doing whatever it is that he wanted to do. Mm-hmm. I looked at this person that said he loved me and no one would ever hurt me. And he looked at me just like I was dirt under his shoe and told me to get his money. When it was over, he just grabbed my hair, threw me in a car, took me to this house where there were other women, where it was a stable. I was only 15. I wanted to go home. I wanted my mom. But my life, as I knew it, was over. At 15, I was turned out on the streets to turn my first trick. My life went on like that for over 20 years. Mm. Once he went to prison after, because I had a child by him, it was like after, 10, 15 years, I got hooked onto the drugs and the alcohol because I didn't have to think and I didn't have to feel. See, when they see women like me out there, it's like, oh, she's a druggie, she's this, she's that. No, it's cause and effects. Mm-hmm. You see the effects. What's the cause? I was a little girl. I had hopes and dreams.

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